Welcome to Acoustic Blend. I'm your host, Barrett Myers. You just heard Eva Cassidy live at Blues Alley with People Get Ready. And sometimes when I hear Eva sing, it just feels like my soul soars. Like there's a part of me made to sing like she does. Like she was doing exactly what she was made for. And that's what I aspire to. So we will hear more from Eva this hour as we explore a mellow, bluesy edition of Acoustic Blend featuring some of my favorite vocalists. Eva Cassidy is one of them, also Frank Sinatra, Nora Jones. So take a load off and settle in. To kick things off, we've got a little more Eva, but right now it's Clifford Brown with the song Smoke Gets in Your Eyes on Acoustic.

0: you.
1: You are listening to Acoustic Blend. That was Old Blue Eyes, Frank Sinatra with Fly Me to the Moon. And Sinatra always brings a smile to my face because so often when I hear his voice, it reminds me of my grandmother. One of my favorite memories is Thanksgiving 2013 when Grandma and I sang karaoke together. She had a beautiful soprano voice, and it was such a joy hearing her sing and then singing with her, "You Make Me Feel So Young." If you check my show notes for this episode, I will drop a video of the two of us singing. You could find that at barrett.substack.com, barrett.substack.com. And while you're checking that out, I will give you one guess as to who is leading off the next set. Enjoy a little more Sinatra on Acoustic Blend.

This is Acoustic Blend. I'm your host, Barrett Myers. You just heard I've Got the World on a String, and before that, it was John Coltrane and Johnny Hartman with My One and Only Love. Up next, we have a local artist who you might even be able to catch at the Star City Blues and Jazz Festival later this month. That is scheduled for Saturday, July 23rd at 5th and Main in downtown Lafayette. In 2021, Brent Laidler and the Nexus Quintet were on the bill, and we've got a couple tracks from Brent and his 2017 album, No Matter Where Noir. Here's Downtown by Nine, Acoustic.

We pause this hour for a reading of Believe, Believe by the beat poet Bob Kaufman. Believe in this, young apple seeds, in blue skies, radiating young breasts, not in blue-suited insects infesting society's garments. Believe in the swinging sounds of jazz tearing the night into intricate shreds, putting it back together again in cool, logical patterns. Not in the sick controllers who created only the bomb. Let the voices of dead poets ring louder in your ears than the screechings mouthed in mildewed editorials. Listen to the music of centuries rising above the mushroom time. Believe, Believe by Bob Kaufman.

Thanks for tuning in this evening to Acoustic Blend with Barrett Myers. You just heard What I Need by Nathaniel Ratliff and the Night Sweats from their 2016 album, A Little Something More. 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But first, it's Norah Jones and the Little Willies with Roll On. 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

0: I'm Kilmer from Pat and the Pissers, and this is our small studio session on WFYI. 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
2: Okay, let's get it out of the way. Greg Mendez's voice bears some cosmic resemblance to the late Elliott Smith, and his songs can tug at your heartstrings in ways that are tough to imagine, just like Smith did. And I think this is a great jumping-off point for the Philadelphia singer-songwriter who joins me today.
3: I wanna feel pretty and lay in bed.
2: That's I Wanna Feel Pretty from Mendez's latest album, Beauty Land. As usual for Greg, he played all the instruments and recorded it solo from his home in West Philly. We'll talk about why he prefers working alone.
4: I'm pretty demanding, I think, and I prefer to be demanding of myself than other people. Like, I'm very particular.
2: And after his breakout self-titled album, he got signed to a record label. Has it changed him?
4: I'm still in credit card debt. But, but yeah, it does feel different for other reasons, yeah.
2: Greg Mendez plays in studio today. I'm Kaleo. This is World Cafe. Starting with KT Tunstall, it's

0: From NPR, it's World Cafe. Hi, I'm Kaleo. Greg Mendez often works alone. I think you can hear and feel that solitude in his music. If you, say, pulled back the curtain on his latest album, Beautyland, probably wouldn't surprise you to see Greg in his West Philly home playing every instrument and wringing a lot of emotion out of his soft-spoken voice. Things of late have been good for Mendez. After going into credit card debt to finance his breakout self-titled album, he got signed to a label, and for the first time in 15 years, he can focus on the music, and just the music. But he still likes to work alone. We'll talk about making Beautyland, and I'll try and peek into his writing process. Our session gets underway with a performance taped here in studio, Sunsick, Greg Mendez on World Cafe.
1: I pretend your garden's filled with flowers every morning. They forgive me for the things I've done and the things I will become when I'm angry. I remember there's no one else I have to blame. It's me only.

0: Recorded live in studio, it is Greg Mendez with the performance of Maria. Putting a wrap on this session, thanks so much to Greg Mendez. His latest album, Beautyland, available now. We're back in a minute with more World Cafe.
1: 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Thanks for tuning in this evening. I'm Holly Summers. Austin City Limits is the longest-running music series in American television history, giving you great music with no limits. 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
0: Welcome back to World Cafe. Thanks again to Greg Mendez. His new album, Beautyland, is available now. If you want to see video of that performance, or you know you missed some of the session, check out our YouTube channel at World Cafe, and be sure to like and subscribe. Gorillaz now, it's Clint Eastwood.

0: Talk about a great new record that just dropped. New music from Alison Russell featuring Brittany Spencer. The song's called Black Lavender, the new album In the Hour of Chaos, her third solo record out now. For that, Panda Bear with Fairy Lady. And we've got new music from Kurt Vile in just a minute on World Cafe.
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0: Welcome back. It's World Cafe with new music from Philadelphia native Kurt Vile. New record is called Philadelphia Has Been Good to Me. And this song is You Don't Know 'Cause It's My Life.

0: Courtney Barnett, Avant Gardner, putting the wraps on this edition of The Cafe. Before we go, I want to thank our producers, both Miguel Perez and Kimberly Janad, for their work on all of our sessions, as well as our line producer, Will Loftus, who makes this thing sing. I'm Stephen Kalea. We'll catch you on the next World Cafe from NPR.
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0: From NPR, this is World Cafe. I am Kaleo, and today on the show, payoffs. No setups, just payoffs. For instance, The Payoff from Father John Misty. Waiting for the payoff. I could stall here, but instead I'm going to say new music from Death Cab for Cutie.

0: Want to hear a great song from Devin Gilfillian? I can help. And a live performance from Charlie Crockett.
1: Take a look at me. I'm just a clown. And on my face.
0: We got nothing but good music for you today. Thanks for being here on World Cafe. Let's start with Michael Stipe of REM covering this brilliant song originally written by Joseph Arthur. It's called In the Sun. And it gets us going on the cafe.

what it's for. I'm not even sure if there is anyone who's in the sun.

0: Baltimore band Turnstile, that's Seeing Stars, from their latest studio album Never Enough, and before that, Death Cab for Cutie, Punching the Flowers. Had a chance to speak with Ben Gibbard, our Raina Duris did. You can hear the conversation at worldcafe.org. Coming up, two live performances from The Vault on World Cafe.
1: 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Hi, I'm Holly Summers. Thanks so much for being here for World Cafe. Right after this, we'll turn our attention to BBC World Service.
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0: We're in the vault here on World Cafe for Live from the Archives, pulling out live performances from bands and artists who have visited over the years, and a perennial World Cafe favorite, someone who is on one of our very first episodes back in 1991. Here is Joan Armatrading with Everyday Boy.

0: Canada has never put a musician on any of their currency, but if they were to do it, they would probably go with Gord Downie first. Of the Tragically Hip, it's ahead by a century from Trouble at the Hen House. We got new music from Devin Gilfillian, less than a minute away. Oh, it's a minute away, if that's okay with you, when we get back to World Cafe.
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0: Welcome back to World Cafe with new music from Devin Gilfillian, as promised from his latest album, Time Will Tell. This is Black Dog Rabbit Hole.

0: Rafael Siddiq here on The Cafe. Something Keeps Calling from his album Jimmy Lee, a tribute to his late brother. The Beths with Metal from their record Straight Line was a lie, and that is that for this show. Thanks to our affiliates nationwide who make this show possible. It's a show we produce from WXPN at the University of Pennsylvania in Philadelphia. I'm Stephen Kalea. We'll talk to you on the next World Cafe from NPR.
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2: For almost two decades, Alex Edkins led the punk and hardcore band Metz. But with his solo project Weird Nightmare, Edkins makes upbeat power pop, reminiscent of The Replacements and Teenage Fan Club. Coming up, we've got a mini concert with Weird Nightmare, playing songs from their new album, Hoopla. It's on the next World Cafe.
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5: Good morning, I'm A. Martinez. Why is it that when you walk into an IKEA to get one thing, somehow you're there hours later? Fitting then that in December there will be a marathon inside an IKEA in England. Runners will race through the aisles, past the register, and around the warehouse for 17 laps. There will be Swedish meatballs at the aid station. Runners will probably get medals, not kidding, with instructions to assemble the medals themselves. It's Morning Edition.
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7: It's Morning Edition from NPR News. I'm Leila Fadel.
5: And I'm A. Martinez. President Trump's National Guard deployment to Washington, D.C. has been extended until Inauguration Day 2029. The Pentagon confirmed the news to NPR. Thousands of armed uniformed troops have been patrolling the city for nearly a year already. NPR's Kat Lonsdorf has been following Trump's various National Guard deployments. Kat, so just remind us about this deployment and what's it like in D.C. these days?
8: Yeah, President Trump deployed the National Guard here back in August of last year after declaring a crime emergency in the city despite a 30-year low in violent crime. He ended that emergency declaration a month later, but the troops and the federal law enforcement task force that they're a part of continued. Since then, the number of Guard members in the city has slowly increased over time. In recent weeks, it's hit nearly 5,000, not just from D.C., but from about 20 states. All of the Guard have been deputized by the U.S. Marshals as special police, and they carry a firearm, which is pretty rare for a domestic deployment. And I live in D.C. I see the troops every single day, multiple times a day, doing what are called presence patrols, basically just walking around residential and business areas, making their presence known. They've become a regular and controversial part of the scenery of the city.
5: All right. So has the White House said anything about why this deployment was extended for several more years?
8: No, I reached out to the White House to ask why an extension for another 2.5 years was deemed necessary, but haven't gotten a response. President Trump has repeatedly hailed the

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1: This Across Indiana segment brings us to the Mark Adams School of Woodworking, where one class is working together to make an acoustic guitar in just 2 days.
2: A big part of it is the organization of it. I have 3 pages written out of different tasks. But I would say, here's a template, trace this. I had just simple instructions about here, do this, and we'll watch and make sure that, you know, you're not going off the beaten path here. That's very ambitious, and I don't think many people here thought we could. but we will.
1: And if they pull it off, they will sell the guitar and donate the proceeds to the Roger Cliff Memorial Foundation, which enables those who need financial aid to attend the school. But the students? All they get to take home is the experience.
2: When you strum that guitar for the first time, it's just amazing. And it's like, I built that and I can make it sing. And then just fun to watch them get excited about it and then come back the next year because they had so much fun.
1: Want to know if they succeeded? Well, you'll have to watch the full episode at wfyi.org/acrossindiana.
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0: Here's one fact that supports that. Spain has now beaten France three straight times in high-profile competitions like the European Championship. Now, France is still a great squad. There's still Mbappe. He's only 27. They will be back in 4 years, but I'm sure there are many who today will say, boy, did we miss a golden chance.
1: Yeah, and I think yesterday was Bastille Day, too, right, in France. So
0: yes,
1: double
0: bad, not bad good parties.
1: Day. Yeah. All right, so Spain plays whoever wins the Argentina-England match. That's at 3 p.m. Eastern today. Give us a little preview.
0: Well, Argentina is the defending champion, trying to become, by the way, just the third nation to win back-to-back World Cups. Now, they haven't looked nearly as sharp as their stellar run 4 years ago in 2022, not even close. In each of their three knockout round matches, they've been taken to the brink, especially by Egypt. But Argentina still has Lionel Messi. Messi at age 39 still has moments where he looks like a much younger player. Now, England coach Thomas Tuchel is aware that with Messi, Argentina can be dangerous.
2: They're always looking for the gaps. They're playing through gaps. And once Leo Messi has the ball, the movement starts, and just the technical execution of the delivery and of the supply of Messi is just on an absolutely highest level.
0: Now, England, of course, has a couple stars of their own, Jude Bellingham, Harry Kane. And by the way, England still has this issue of not winning the World Cup in 60 years, their last win in 1966.
1: That's reporter Steve Futterman in Arlington, Texas. Steve, thank you.
0: Thank you, A.
1: It's Morning Edition from NPR News. I'm A. Martinez.
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1: This is WBAA News with Morning Edition underway. I'm Jacob Keebler, in for Melissa Davis. It's the 15th of July, 2026. More than 10,000 homes on southwestern Indian reservations still lack running water. This despite tribes there having substantial water rights. A new solution is being held up by states fighting over the Colorado River. We'll get details as this program carries on. Thanks so much for choosing this public radio station. We are WBAA being held up by states fighting over the Colorado River. We'll get details as this program carries on. Thanks so much for choosing this public radio station.

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1: 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I'm Jacob Keebler. You're listening to Morning Edition. Can the U.S. control the Strait of Hormuz? NPR's Michelle Martin asks retired Vice Admiral Kevin Donegan, who commanded the Navy's 5th Fleet and the Combined Maritime Forces in the Middle East, what he thinks. That's after the top of the hour headline news. Don't forget, if you like news headlines and analysis and information, you can always catch All Things Considered at the end of the workday, starting at 4 p.m. here on WBAA News. 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
5: Hi, Shadana Rowling here. 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Or more specifically, are WFYI and WBAA okay? Well, the answer is yes, we're okay. But when we consider the broader picture, it gets more complicated. As NPR and PBS balance their programming fees, the cost of national programming could increase, forcing stations to shoulder the financial burden of other stations that opt out of national programming or, sadly, had to shut down their operations. This is why your continued support remains us to shoulder the financial burden of other stations that opt out of national programming or, sadly, had to shut down their operations. This is why

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0: 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Hi, I'm Adam Gross, filling in for Jacob Keebler. 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
3: This is Here and Now. School's out for the summer. Remember that Alice Cooper song? Well, yay for kids, nightmare for parents who have the headache of planning for their children and trying to pay for it all. By some estimates, we're talking upwards of $6,000 per kid per summer. Chabeli Carazana looked into how parents are trying to make it work. She reports on the economy and childcare for the news site The 19th. Chabeli, welcome back.
4: Thanks so much for having me, Scott.
3: Okay, so my wife and I have been there in what you call the summer camp rat race, the chase for spots at day camp and sleepaway camp and who's going to stay home for a week to make the summer work. What I found striking in your story is you report almost 4 in 10 families cannot afford this. So then what do they do?
4: Yeah, it's really, really tough because you have to bridge all of these weeks, right? 8 weeks, 10 weeks,
3: yeah,
4: depending on where you are in the country.
3: Mm-hmm.
4: And there are families, a lot of families for whom cost is the biggest barrier, right? Cost, or maybe you didn't get into the program early enough, or it doesn't have hours that work with your schedule. And so what we often see is moms typically having to piece this together, having to take time off work, having to dip into that PTO bucket, having to get a nanny or maybe even, you know, have an older kid watch a younger kid. Some of these really sort of difficult decisions around how do we piece this care together in a country where we haven't, you know, it's not something that we've really sort of figured out. We've kind of left it for the parents to figure out.
3: Yeah, and you're right, this is invisible.

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1: 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Federal Reserve Chair Kevin Warsh testified today before the Senate Banking Committee for the first time since taking over at the central bank.
2: We've set a tone of performance, accountability, responsibility, and integrity.
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3: Hello, I'm Scott Tong. Here and Now brings you the latest news from around the country. 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
5: For almost two decades, Alex Edkins led the punk and hardcore band Metz. 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Coming up, we've got a mini concert with Weird Nightmare playing songs from their new album Hoopla. 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
1: 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The UN is warning commercial ships not to risk crossing the Strait of Hormuz and says that the situation is dire for thousands of seafarers who remain stranded in the region.
2: Supplies that they require continues to increase for as long as this conflict is extended.
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1: Acting Attorney General Todd Blanche faces questions from the Senate Judiciary Committee. Blanche filled in for Pam Bondi since she left the Justice Department in April. And like Bondi, he used to be a lawyer for President Trump. His answers determine if senators will back him for the job permanently. Can he gain their support? That's tomorrow on Morning Edition from NPR News.
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0: You're listening to All Things Considered from NPR News. Now to southern Utah, where the largest wildfire in the country is burning. Since it started 3 weeks ago, it has consumed more than 100,000 acres of forest in the mountains outside the town of Monticello. People there remain ready to evacuate at a moment's notice. Member station KSUT's Adam Burke reports.
1: For the last week, dozens of people here have been gathering every evening on the west edge of town when a long line of fire trucks roll out of the Abajo Mountains. They've been through a lot since the Babylon fire started June 26th, when dry conditions and 50-mile-an-hour winds blew the fire up quickly.
2: The first few days, it was moving 20,000 acres a day.
1: Kevin Dunn is Monticello's mayor.
2: Almost 1,000 acres an hour. And at that point, it was completely uncontrollable.
1: Initially, the fire grew inside a buffer of national forest land, but by July 6th, a roiling tower of dark smoke appeared just over the mountain a few miles west of the city.
2: It literally looks like there's been an atomic explosion back there. There's lightning flashing everywhere from the particles in the upper atmosphere. The town was completely engulfed in ash. We had pine needles falling, leaves partially burned, falling all over town. It was truly apocalyptic.
1: That afternoon, Dunn fielded calls from anxious residents.
2: What are we doing, Mayor? What's happening?
1: Officials put much of the town of about 2,000 people on notice. Be ready to evacuate immediately.
3: We've been ready to go for over a week. Luckily, it hasn't gotten to the go stage.
1: Bonnie DeRosier moved to Monticello from Florida about 25 years ago.
3: I've seen neighbors get as much in their car as they can, which is not wrong. I mean, your whole life, you hate to think of it going up in flames.
1: To date, federal agencies have spent nearly $42 million on the Babylon fire, bringing in helicopters, air tankers, drones, and more than 1,500 firefighters. Crews carved a fire break in the oak brush west of Monticello. And then the weather changed. Thunderstorms rolled in. The fire is now 54% contained.
4: Mother Nature, sprinkle a little bit of water out there. I'll take it.
1: Mac McFarland took over leadership of the federal response to the Babylon fire on Sunday. He reminded the public at his first briefing for them that just a few weeks ago, three firefighters died in the Knowles fire in western Colorado.
4: Interview after interview with people involved in that fire said, I have never seen in all my years in fire the fuels and the fire behavior that we saw there. So there's something different this year. I am not going to take down and let down my guard because we've got a little bit of rain out there.
1: But with moisture in the air and less ominous smoke, Monticello residents are feeling optimistic.
5: Grammy, they're coming! They're coming! Hurry!
1: Last night, on the edge of town, about 45 people cheered and waved homemade signs as firefighters came in from the mountains. Some firefighters smile and honk their horns. Others can barely muster an exhausted nod.
6: This has helped.
1: Adrian Goodwin says gathering together each evening is better than stressing out at home alone.
6: Coming out here every night and saying thank you and seeing their faces and waving to them and showing them our love, that helped us get through.
1: Things have improved, but the fire is still dangerous. How much longer it will threaten Monticello will depend on the weather. For NPR News, I'm Adam Burke in Monticello, Utah.
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8: 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President Trump's nominee for Attorney General testifies on Capitol Hill and faces harsh criticism from Senate Democrats.
9: Again and again, you seem to be favoring the interests of a president and the powerful. 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
8: 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That's following national news headlines from NPR at the top of the hour. Hi, I'm Adam Gross, filling in for Jacob Keebler. Thanks for spending your Wednesday afternoon with me. Stay tuned right here on WBAA.
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0: 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I'm Scott Detrow.
17: And I'm Elsa Chang. The World Cup final is set. Spain will face Argentina on Sunday. This after fans were... And I'm Elsa Chang. The World Cup final is set. Spain will face Argentina on Sunday. This

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1: Acting Attorney General Todd Blanche faces questions from the Senate Judiciary Committee. Blanche filled in for Pam Bondi since she left the Justice Department in April. And like Bondi, he used to be a lawyer for President Trump. His answers determine if senators will back him for the job permanently. Can he gain their support? That's tomorrow on Morning Edition from NPR News.
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8: 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I'm Kyle Long, and you're listening to Cultural Manifesto. On this week's show, I'll speak with the internationally acclaimed pianist, composer, educator, and author, Monika Herzig. Born in Germany and based in Bloomington, Indiana, Monika has become one of Indiana's most influential voices in contemporary jazz. Her recordings have topped jazz radio charts, and she's received numerous honors recognizing her artistic achievements and commitment to jazz education. And Monika has gained international recognition through her project Shiros, advocating for women in jazz. Monika is also an accomplished author whose books include Experiencing Chick Corea, A Listener's Companion, and David Baker, A Legacy in Music. Her latest album, Transparent, is among the most personal works of her career, inspired by her family's experience raising a transgender child.
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